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17: 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Coming to the True Lions Amphitheater, James Taylor and his all-star band, September 13th. John Fogerty, Steve Winwood, September 16th. 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
3: 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Get a job with Chuck in a truck and you'll be up the ladder tomorrow. Driving nails, making money. Go to Guy Roofing and tomorrow will be the first day of your next 4 months in a classroom. 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Well, the classroom guy won't be making roofer money quite yet, but he'll be learning about safety and waterproofing techniques, how to avoid mistakes, and how to fix the mistakes made by guys who never went to class. The other guy will be learning on the job, and that job might be your house. Kind of guy who wants to be in a classroom listening to master roofers for 4 months before he even climbs a ladder is the guy you want on your roof. 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
5: 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Some are looking for a job that pays money. Get a job with Chuck in a truck and you'll be up the ladder tomorrow. 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Go to Guy Roofing and tomorrow will be the first day of your next 4 months in a classroom. What's the difference between those two guys? Well, the classroom guy won't be making roofer money quite yet, but he'll be learning about safety and waterproofing techniques, how to avoid mistakes, and how to fix the mistakes made by guys who never went to class. The other guy will be learning on the job, and that job might be your house. Kind of guy who wants to be in a classroom listening to master roofers for 4 months before he even climbs a ladder is the guy you want on your roof. 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You got a roof, you got a guy.
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3: There are two kinds of guys looking for jobs in roofing. Some are looking for a job that pays money. Get a job with Chuck in a truck and you'll be up the ladder tomorrow. Driving nails, making money. Go to Guy Roofing and tomorrow will be the first day of your next 4 months in a classroom. What's the difference between those two guys? Well, the classroom guy won't be making roofer money quite yet, but he'll be learning about safety and waterproofing techniques, how to avoid mistakes, and how to fix the mistakes made by guys who never went to class. The other guy will be learning on the job, and that job might be your house. Kind of guy who wants to be in a classroom listening to master roofers for 4 months before he even climbs a ladder is the guy you want on your roof. 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
3: This is the kind of thing I have traveling nightmares about. There's some passengers on a plane. They're bound for Toronto, and they got stuck in Victoria, British Columbia overnight because a child refused to put on their seatbelt, and it canceled the entire flight. A parent and cabin crew together failed to buckle a child's seatbelt, leaving the remaining passengers stuck. Now, a spokesperson from Porter Airlines explained that the plane had closed its doors, left the terminal at Victoria International Airport, and was heading for the runway when crew members realized the child was standing in their seat. Now, the child's parent and cabin crew members all got together and attempted to get the kid to sit down and to buckle the seatbelt, but they could not get it done. The airline said a young child was standing in their seat and would not secure their seatbelt. So there was nothing else we could do. We could not take off in this unsafe condition. So the crew elected to return to the terminal and have all the passengers get off of the plane. Now, by the time they got the parent and child off the plane, got their bags, and refiled flight plans, the airport's runway closed for the night. So all passengers on the flight were forced to spend the night, and they were able to leave the next day. Can you imagine being on this flight? And you're looking at this. It's a kid that won't sit down. What are we doing?
4: If I ever am on that flight, please let it not be a work trip. And please let not Bob be on it. Because he'll be arrested and he'll do federal time. We don't want that for him. Let's go to Ocala, where deputies responded to a 911 call about a verbal dispute at a home. So they show up, and there's Clifford Dean Duval. He's 54. And he is just shouting at and yelling at and insulting the repo workers who've hooked up his truck and are preparing to tow it away. And just as they were about to pull off with the truck, that's when Clifford knew it's go time. So he runs in toward the truck and he reaches in and he snatches out. They can't tell what it is at first, but then he pulls off the sheath and he's coming at them with his black metal tomahawk. And there's security camera footage of him approaching the victims, waving the tomahawk at them, and slashing at the cable that was pulling the truck. Both workers told deputies they feared for their safety, and I think that's right. Yeah. I mean, a very angry man swinging a tomahawk and cursing at you? If that doesn't scare you a little bit. Duval admitted to the deputies, who could see everything, that he had grabbed the tomahawk. And he said, but I wasn't going to hurt anyone. I was just scaring them so they would not take my truck. He said, I never threatened to kill them or anything like that. And the police helped Clifford understand that just yelling at people and running at them with a tomahawk, that in itself is a threat to kill them. You don't have to use your words.
3: Their tomahawk's doing most of the talking at that point.
4: Well, yeah. And he didn't bless his heart, he didn't understand that. You know, he didn't understand that the tomahawk was doing the talking.
5: I think that's assault with a deadly weapon with intent to inflict serious bodily injury is the charge on that, even if it wasn't kill.
4: But Clifford thought that if you didn't say that you were going to kill them, then you weren't threatening to kill them. That's what he thought. Oh. And what I think is that we could maybe do a better job in school helping the children understand what it means to run at your neighbor swinging an axe, even if you don't say a thing.
5: I
4: don't know how to help this man who at 54 years old is just now discovering that you can't run at people with an axe.
5: Here's the thing, Sherry. They weren't taking his truck. They were taking their truck.
4: Now, let me also say, let me step out because you know how I feel about machetes and tomahawks and axes. If you're swinging one of those, you mean business. But I can't imagine in this economy the stress of trying to pay rent and buy groceries and your truck payment, and now they're

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3: I learned something super fun, and I learned it thanks to Max, because there's a period of history that Max is fascinated by. It's almost like he lived in that time period in a past life. The 1930s and 40s, the jazz age, prohibition, particularly prohibition. Maybe he was a G-man, maybe he was a mobster, maybe he was, you know,
4: a bootlegger.
3: A bootlegger. Oh, yeah. But there's something about that era that really, really tugs on him. So anytime, you know, I come across stuff from that period, I stop and follow that rabbit hole, because, you know, I know Max would enjoy it. And so what I learned yesterday is that the phrase, like, catching a buzz, having a buzz, which you might think was coined in, like, the 60s, maybe?
4: Yeah, that's what 70s? I would have guessed.
3: It was coined in the 1930s. And it meant, even then, that you're a tiny bit intoxicated. Now, when they first coined the phrase, you have a buzz, it could be alcohol, it could be drugs, it could be caffeine. The word was first used to just, you know, you're pleasantly a little bit intoxicated. You're buzzing. Mm. Got a little buzzing in your head, your little buzzing feeling. And then it just took off from there, and it stayed. You know, sometimes slang goes obsolete, like 23 Skidoo, for example, right? It just, we don't use it anymore. But the word buzz, it just, over every decade, it got a new kind of spin put on it. And now today, if someone says to you, man, I had a fat buzz last night, what do you think they're intoxicated from?
4: From pot.
3: From weed, yeah. But it didn't take that meaning on until much, much, much later. So your G-men, your bootleggers, your gangsters, they were using the term buzz, having a buzz, getting a buzz, pretty much the same way you use it today. Isn't that kind of fun to know?
4: It is interesting, but I would have thought that came from the 19s. I would have thought, sure, that came from the 1960s.
3: Well, that's why it surprised me so much that it was as old as it was. Because other expressions from that era haven't survived, although one that did, that was coined in the 1940s in the military, was Eager Beaver. Privates, new recruits, new enlisted.
4: Yeah, I could see that. Yeah.
3: They were expected to show their enthusiasm and patriotism by being as eager as beavers to do the work. Eager Beaver. So that's an expression that survived, but the meaning didn't change in the same way that buzzed survived. And the meaning really didn't change. We just associate it now with other kinds of stimulants as opposed to caffeine. Because if we applied it to coffee, Lamar's been working a fat buzz since like 1993. I mean, the fattest of buzzes.
4: Yes.
3: It's the Bob and Sherry.
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1: Skidding into the weekend with the Bob and Sherry Show. 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
1: Hey, what is, Lamar, what is the People's Movie Critic reviewing in 1 hour right here?
3: Oh, I'm going to do Maternal Instinct, and it will shake you to the core.
4: Woo-hoo!
5: Yep.
1: You know, isn't it funny how you can tell by the name of the show, Maternal Instincts?
4: Oh,
1: that it yes. will be.
0: So this is a true story?
1: Terrifying.
0: It's a true story?
3: This is a absolute true story. It's a documentary. It's a true story. It will.
1: Mm. And where is this one? Is this is a streamer, right?
3: Netflix.
1: Which platform is this one on?
3: This is Netflix. Yeah, Netflix.
1: All right, People's Movie Critic with Maternal Instincts. In 1 hour, we have comedian Emmy Blotnick. The news for radio in America has been rough the past couple of weeks. My news feeds are filled with shocking losses of jobs and stations going dark. And it's just, for people in our business, it's just been a really difficult summer. Mm. We've watched a lot of colleagues and friends lose everything, and it's just been so painful. So this story, which happened a couple days ago in the UK, this is meant to cheer all of us up who feel like we can't get out of our own way right now in this business, because this happened on one of the UK's radio stations. The station's called Radio Caroline. And like radio everywhere, you know, it heavily depends on computers and automation for scheduling music and commercials and public service announcements and all of that. So folks are in their cars or in their home having a spot of tea or whatever, listening to music on Radio Caroline the other morning when the computer accidentally misfired. So here's what happened.
6: 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His Majesty King Charles III has passed away.
7: Just to be absolutely clear, King Charles III is alive and well. And whilst that announcement went out on Tuesday, he was on an official visit to Northern Ireland.
1: So, for people that have never, who don't work in media and have never really thought about it, something that is fun to know is that prominent people, and I'm talking politicians and movie stars, athletes, Bruce Springsteen, whoever, right? Those obituaries are written, recorded, and ready to go. And they're periodically taken out and dusted off and updated.
4: Mm-hmm.
1: So if you've ever wondered, like, what do you mean so-and-so just died? And how is my newsfeed already filled with all of these? Because if you are a prominent person, your obituary is standing by. And King Charles, that would be the very definition of a prominent person.
4: Right.
1: The BBC, every newspaper, every radio outlet, they all have the announcement ready to go. And somehow this one got loaded into the system. Can you imagine?
4: Oh, God. I can't. I absolutely can't. And to be so wrong about something so big, and the fact that he wasn't in England at the time, he was in Northern Ireland, people might have been really concerned about what was happening.
1: So I now have to tell you that they aired the death announcement, and then they said that news media confirmed that King Charles has died. And then they played the national anthem. Then they announced again that King Charles died. Then they had a 16-minute long period of silence.
4: Oh, no.
1: So the host of the show, who was on air at the time, Barry Marsh, said, oh, we didn't hear those statements ourselves. It was a technical issue. And people are going, what do you mean you didn't hear it yourself? Well, because there's a really good chance that the music is coming out of a completely different place than the show. I don't know how they're set up there. But that's one of those things that you probably should have come up with another statement for the public other than, I didn't hear it, but it's in your show. Yeah, I still didn't hear it. Were you in the bathroom? People are

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2: 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It was just chaos.
3: 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I didn't believe for hours. I didn't.
4: I seen the plane crumble into the building.
5: 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I was in my towel. I hit my knees in front of my TV.
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9: Just got to look at traffic flow around the Robinson Church and Hood Road intersection. So far, no delay here. An injury crash was reported a short time ago. Interstate's in fine shape. 77, 85, 485 rolling well. Traffic volume is light. Captain Jim, Charlotte traffic.
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2: This is the Bob and Sherry Show on Charlotte's K104.7. Thanks for joining us on this fabulous Friday morning where the People's Movie Critic is warming up to review Maternal Instincts on Netflix. And you can guess by the title that someone doesn't have any. It's a documentary. We just can't wait. You guys, are you aware that Disney's building a residential neighborhood in Pittsburgh?
3: No, I didn't know
2: that. They have a real estate division called Story Living by Disney, and they are building a 1,500-acre themed neighborhood in Pittsburgh, and the first people will be able to start moving in next year. So it's a beautiful planned community with, quote, a touch of the Disney magic. I remember it wasn't all that long ago where when you said Pittsburgh, people went, is that where the zoo and the Tank and Tommy gas station is? You'd be like, yes, that's where the zoo and the Tank and Tommy is. And Pittsburgh has gotten right fancy.
4: They will sell
2: the heck out of those houses.
4: For a very, very high price.
2: I think so. The neighborhood will be called Asteria. It's the second Disney community that they're building under the Story Loving brand. And I'm going to remind you again, it's in Pittsburgh. So that's that whole, you know, Research Triangle area. Do you know where the first and other Story Living community is?
3: No.
4: No.
2: That'd be Palm Springs, California.
3: Wow.
2: So Pittsburgh and Palm Springs. That should tell you everything you need to know about how that part of the Carolinas has shifted and changed and grown. So if you're a Disney fan and they're legion and you want to live in a Disney community, you can check out Asteria. It's spelled Asteria. They're going to have a clubhouse and I mean,
4: there's a joke
2: planned
4: in there somewhere, but I'm going to leave it alone.
2: A planned community. I went to Celebration, which was the first Disney community in Orlando when it opened up.
3: Uh huh.
2: And it felt like you were living in a movie or a TV show.
3: Oh, my God.
2: Which for some people is off-putting, and for other people, it's the dream. So
4: I bet it's a major HOA. Ooh.
2: Yeah. And all these like Disney flourishes are kind of woven into the design and architecture. You'll see. You'll see when you drive up to Asteria when it opens next year. All right, we got morons in the news straight ahead. Comedian Emmy Blotnick, your Zippy Zodiac. The real summer camps where those slasher movies were set. Some of them, you can still pack up your munchkins and send them off to it. Not Camp Crystal Lake, of course. That would be a bad idea. And the People's Movie Critic with Maternal Instincts on Netflix. Thanks for joining us on this beautiful Friday right here. 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
6: Just got to look at traffic flow around the Robinson Church and Hood Road intersection. So far, no delay here. An injury crash was reported a short time ago. Interstate's in fine shape. 77, 85, 485 rolling well. Traffic volume is light. Captain Jim, Charlotte Traffic.
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10: I got a couple of different animal things. Y'all want to hear about them?
11: Oh, yeah.
2: I do.
4: The first one is sort of scary. This 8-year-old kid, and he's out fishing at this Ridley Park Lake in Delaware. And he gets a tug, and he's thinking, oh, maybe this is a bass, because normally they just catch little catfish. And he baits his line with string and a hot dog. So he starts reeling this thing in. Turns out it was a red-bellied piranha, and it weighed about 2 pounds. And it's got all them teeth, okay? It turns out what they figured this was somebody that had this as a pet in their aquarium, and they didn't want to keep it in there anymore, and they just put it into the waterway. And it was not, that's unlawful. You can't do that. And Michael Coffey's his dad, he said that, you know, we ended up getting rid of it humanely.
2: The part about this that doesn't surprise me at all is that a piranha was found swimming in waters adjacent to the city of brotherly love. That's the part of this.
10: That seems like an exotic thing you find in a really warm climate, doesn't it?
2: Yeah, no. The piranha was like, I want to start a new life in the United States. What do you recommend? Oh, Philly. Are you a piranha? You're going to love Philly.
10: Perfect. Perfect.
4: All right. Here's my other story. You know, they had this big solar eclipse that went on. And what I'm telling you is based on some research some people did in South Carolina back in 2017 during the eclipse. They did a bunch of zoo animals, and they monitored them during the eclipse. And some of them had some really strange behavior. One of the strangest behaviors is the Galapagos turtles, okay? They're all sitting around in the sun, and they have the eclipse. They immediately started mating. They jumped up, and all of them started mating for the eclipse. They don't know why. They don't understand it. They also had some gibbons, and they started doing like crazy noises they'd never made before, and the gorillas started getting together, and they all went to bed. They got ready and went to bed during the eclipse. But another weird one was the giraffes are all running in circles. The giraffes are all running in circles. So it's all kinds of stuff. But they said as soon as the eclipse was over, everything went back to normal.
2: See, you don't hear about this with the Philly piranha. The Philly piranha said, oh, is it dark in the middle of the day? Let me get a pack of ciggies at Wawa.
10: get a sub while you're there. The subs are very good at Wawa.
2: Get you a hoagie. Get you a hoagie at Wawa.
10: Hoagie, yeah.
2: What am I doing in a Wawa? I'm a piranha. Kiss my ass, all right? It's the Bob and Sherry Show.
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8: There's this crazy driver from Georgia. Not me. This is somebody else. Okay. Now, this guy tried to run down a jogger. Not once, not twice, but three times after all she did was say good morning to him. So, don't know what the deal is. His name is Jesse Allen Davis. He's 21. He got into his vehicle and tried to hit her with it while she was still in the parking lot. Now, this guy, she did not know this Jesse guy. He clipped her on the first pass with the car. And she got up and kept running. Then he chased her through the parking lot. He hit a parked car. And then, trying to get to her again, he was introduced to karma on a first-name basis by crashing into a pole. He bloodied up his face really good in the crash. And I've got the picture of this guy. And he looks like a demon. I don't know what's going on. So the woman took cover behind a dumpster, and she managed to call 911. Now, Davis was arrested and taken to Cobb County Jail, where he's being held on a $5,720 bond. How do you come up with $5,720? I don't really understand how that works. But he's being held on the bond for aggravated assault and hit-and-run charges because he's hit these cars and all this other stuff. His mugshot speaks volumes. He didn't say why he did it, but you got to see this mugshot. He looks like a super criminal or something. But he's bloodied up, which is good. I'm glad. It looks like it really was. It was the airbag hit him pretty good. So we'll post this. But what an idiot! I don't get it.
9: I don't either. Yeah. I don't get this next one. Annie Lewis, our girl here, a Walmart security guard told police that he saw Annie Lewis sitting on a curb in the Walmart parking lot. He was on duty. He was wearing his full uniform, including his badge, and he had his ID. And so he approached Annie to see, you know, ma'am, do you need assistance? And when he approached, Annie leapt to her feet, charged at him, pushed him in the face with her open hand, jumped into his vehicle, began adjusting the seat, and tried to put it in drive.
10: What?
9: She attempted to drive away, but she was unable to because the security guard reached in and turned off the ignition, and snatched the keys and called 911. He told police that she did not have permission to enter his vehicle or strike his face, which I think is the bare minimum here.
10: I would say
9: the bare minimum is, ma'am, you do not have permission to get in this car or strike this man's face. He reported no injuries. He said, I'm not hurt, but I still want to press charges because I didn't tell her she could do those things. Well, even if you did tell her she could, I don't even know what this man has gotten up to in the past that maybe he has given permission. So police arrested Annie for reported battery and for attempt to carjack the Walmart security guy's vehicle. And when the police arrived, and this is in Orlando, so when the police arrived, they said there she was in the driver's seat of the marked car sipping on a soda. And they said, ma'am, will you please exit the vehicle? And I'm going to ask you, do you think that Annie listened to the cops?
10: No, I'm thinking not.
9: Exiting the vehicle?
10: You can't make me.
9: You can't make Annie do anything. Annie continued sipping away on her drink and ignored the police, at which time they removed her from the vehicle and put her in handcuffs. So no word on what's going to happen next. She's in Orange County Jail facing charges of carjacking and battery on a security officer for palming his face to get in his vehicle. This was a bad day at the Orlando Walmart for Annie Lewis. So I don't know what's going on. But I know something must be going on, and that you just snapped. You just snapped, and for future reference, don't steal a marked security guard's car. They're just so easy to spot.
8: Yes.
9: And with Orlando traffic, you ain't making a quick getaway.
0: No.
9: You are going to be busted.
0: You are not.
9: That's Morons in the News. This is the Bob and Sherry Show.
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13: Lake Norman area, Highway 150 is shut down between Mount Pleasant Road and Little Mountain Road. This is all north of Denver on the western side of Lake Norman. Highway 150 shut down for a serious crash just called out a few minutes ago. Also an injury wreck working on Charlotte's east side, Robinson Church Road at Hood Road. So far, no delay here. It's been in play for a few minutes. Captain Jim, Charlotte traffic.
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31: 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Here's your Channel 9 Severe Weather Center 9 forecast.
32: I'm Channel 9 meteorologist Danielle Miller. It's a mild and muggy start once again this morning. Temperatures are in the 70s, and we've got more extreme heat later this afternoon. We're back in the mid and upper 90s, feeling like the triple digits. Because of that, we do have a heat advisory in effect with little relief in sight.
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2: It's time now for the People's Movie Critic. And this one sounds like fun for the whole family. Maternal Instinct on Netflix.
3: I had a few friends that recommended this documentary to me, and not one of them told me what to expect. And I'm glad they didn't, because it allowed me to see everything develop a little at a time. Each revelation was bigger and more shocking and more unbelievable than the last. Now, the problem I face is doing a review that does not spoil it for anybody else. The director, Jessica Dimmock, did a great job of giving the audience a sort of one-sided story focusing on Taylor Parker and the intricate web that she weaved. She slowly and methodically tells a story just like it happened, which is exactly how all the people that were deceived by Parker came to realize what was happening a little bit at a time. The documentary opens with the police, the footage from body cam as a Texas trooper pulls Parker over for driving erratically. Now, as she sits on the side of the road, she tells the trooper that she has just given birth to a baby girl and she begs him to drive her to the hospital. But the trooper says, no, no, we got to wait for the ambulance so that the baby can get medical care. So when doctors examine Parker after they got to the hospital, they figure out that she has not given birth to a baby. What? Oh. Yes. Woo. Now, we are fully aware that Taylor Parker is a lying liar who lies. The documentary takes us back in time to when she meets the man of her dreams, Wade Griffin. Wade is a country boy that is a roofing company supervisor. He's a welder. He's got wild hogs that he traps. He's a livestock manager. And he just comes off as an all-around just good old boy. And all Wade knows is Taylor comes from a very wealthy family. And she's buying him trucks and tractors. She buys him this big, huge farm. And before he knows it, she's pregnant. And it just gets crazier from there. The documentary is 1 hour, 34 minutes. It's rated TVMA. I'm pretty sure if this was a movie, you would say, that's the most far-fetched idea for a movie I've ever seen. Nobody would watch this because it's just too crazy to be believed. But, oh, buddy, you can believe it. The director knows exactly how much information to give us and when to hold back. And she gave us too much too soon. I'm not sure we could process everything. Now, Taylor Parker is a very complicated person who suffered from very low self-esteem early on in life. Then she reinvented herself. And in doing so, she became a master manipulator, an equal parts psychopath and sociopath put together. As I mentioned earlier, there's an entirely other side to this story, and it really deserves to be told. But the way the director presents it has a much bigger impact on the audience. I have watched many true crime documentaries on Netflix and other places. A lot of them shocked and surprised me. But this one is really hard to stop thinking about. The intricate plans, the lies, the manipulation, they all stay with you. Now, I'm warning you, this is not a story with a fairy tale ending. My score on this is 5 cold Budweisers. This one will stay with you. I promise you. Oh, my gosh. This is a crazy story. Crazy.
2: I hear it in your voice.
3: Oh, my gosh.
2: It's one thing when a scary movie stays with you, a scary documentary stays with you.
3: Well, at least like, with a movie, you know that was fake.
2: That's what you tell yourself. That's life. Just a made-up story. Yeah.
3: This is real life.
2: These are real people. These are
3: It's rough.
2: 5 cold buds for Maternal Instincts on Netflix. We have comedian Emmy Blotnick coming up. 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
4: And there's still summer camps?
2: Yeah, some of them, yeah, some of them are. 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
5: Charlotte traffic.
6: Traffic volume pretty light, 77 to 85, 485 flowing well, incident free so far, and traffic volume is light. Highway 150 is still shut down between Little Mountain Road and Mount Pleasant Road. This is all going on east of Highway 16. It's been in play for a few minutes now, a serious accident here. Captain Jim, Charlotte traffic.
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2: I need to fix something that I said. My husband's having some surgery right after the show today. He is beginning treatment for prostate cancer. He's been in a surveillance program for a long time. I've gotten blown up with, oh my God, surgery. Let me tell you what's happening. The science of this is amazing. It's a very quick procedure. I think it's about 5 minutes long. They go into the body and they place this protective gel material so that the part, they'll beam the radiation at the cancer and protect the other tissue from, you know, needless damage. Because radiation, I mean, I think we all know if someone you love or you yourself has battled cancer, like the cure is brutal. So this is so epic. They've developed this biodegradable gel. They put it in your body and over time you metabolize it and it passes. And it performs like bubble wraps the area around the tumor. And then they'll beam the radiation at that and it'll improve his chances of long-term, you know, fewer issues and all that damage. My godmother, she had radiation treatment back in the, I mean, I was a kid and it was brutal. It was barbaric. But we get better over time. You know, it's science and progress and medicine. These are why we fund things like cancer research. Because we're not only trying to save lives, we're trying to improve treatment outcomes and the experience of treatment for patients. That's where all that science and research is going, folks. It's not black magic. It's not a mystery. So the surgery is very quick and minor to get that protective gel and these little golden markers in for the radiation to target for maximum efficacy. Just one of my favorite medical words. So for everyone that's reached out, thank you, thank you, thank you. We're so optimistic and so thankful to have such a great prognosis and so many good treatment options for him. But I should have explained that because people were picturing some massive involved procedure and it's not, but it is the coolest. And I've looked at pictures, like x-rays of here's the gel in position and 6 months later and it's just gone. And it's like this big inflatable pillow of protection. Tell me that isn't cool.
3: That really is cool.
4: That is very cool. It is. Super cool.
2: And they've, you know, it's relatively new, but I was reading. I'm a nightmare for my poor husband's doctors because I'm like immediately going looking for the medical journals and the research and stuff. But I was reading that they've had such promising, really great outcomes. For men who are getting the exact set of treatments that Kevin's getting. So thank you for all your love and concern. I'm sorry, I should have been more clear about that. It came off as overly dramatic and scary, and it isn't. It's the Bob and Sherry.
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6: I'm Channel 9 meteorologist Danielle Miller. It's a mild and muggy start once again this morning. Temperatures are in the 70s, and we've got more extreme heat later this afternoon. We're back in the mid and upper 90s, feeling like the triple digits. Because of that, we do have a heat advisory in effect with little relief in sight.
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2: The story sounds funny at first if you don't look past the headline. Rescuers in Washington State, Tacoma, were notified that there was a boat, an abandoned boat on the water. So, of course, they had to go look. And there were more than 30 cats living on that abandoned boat. Which, wow. At first, you go, oh, how cute. The cats are on a boat. No, the cats were abandoned on the boat.
3: Oh.
2: They were terrified.
3: Oh.
2: They were malnourished. Some of them, I mean, the conditions on the boat were terrible. The cats had to be rescued one by one and taken to the Humane Society They haven't even been able to give you an exact count on how many cats there were. They're still investigating who was taking care of the cats. Because someone took care of them for some period of time. How long were they alone on the boat? Whose boat is it? And is the owner of the boat the same person that marooned the cats? It's just, that's a lot of cats. I say this as someone who feels like she has a lot of cats. This is a lot of cats.
3: Yeah.
2: On a boat.
8: It's a great question, because how could that all have come about? And did somebody intentionally do that?
2: It feels it. I mean, when you have 30 cats crammed onto an abandoned sailboat, that feels intentional.
8: Yeah.
2: I mean, there's no way you can go, what if the cats thought they were going on a 3-hour tour? What if the cats read books about cats on old sailing ships? What if the cats... You can't come up with any really good reason for the cats putting themselves there, can you?
8: Unless somebody was taking care of the cats, and they all ended up on the boat. That's where he was taking care of them, and that's where the person lived. And then perhaps the boat become unmoored in a storm or something.
2: And something happened to the person.
8: Something happened to that person.
2: Well, you know, animal hoarding is a thing. And if all you have to hoard your animals on is a sailboat... Right?
8: Yeah.
2: There's more to this story than we know. Right now, the cats are in care, and they're going to try to find homes. And I suspect that these animals probably will be rescued.
8: Yeah.
2: High-profile stories like this tend to bring good people out. It's just, we are living in an insane timeline.
8: It's a crazy story, Sherry. There's no question.
2: All the stories are crazy now. In fact, when somebody says something normal to me, it stops me in my tracks. And I'm like, wow, that was normal. Are you from another dimension? Because we don't do normal anymore. Normal is the olden days. It's the Bob and Sherry Show.
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2: It's time for Everyone Needs a Laugh. Here is comedian Emmy Blotnick.
3: I do feel a little bit off these days because I've been watching TV, and I'm a streaming customer of the middle tier. I give them some money and I see some ads, not to brag. And it used to be you'd see all different ads, but these days, when I watch TV, I see the same two ads 5 times each. So for every one Frasier that I've already seen, I'm getting the same two ads 5 times each. And they both have songs. And currently, this is the only music I'm listening to. So it does make me feel a little bit disturbed. But I'll tell you about these songs, because they are in my head. Number one, Sky Rizzy. Sky Rizzy. Do you guys know it? Okay. For the uninitiated, Sky Rizzy is a medication for people with ulcerative colitis. A condition I don't have, but I see why they think that. I do give off a sort of digestive mayhem vibe. I see why they're targeting me. I don't think they're wrong. But it has a song it's gotta be AI generated because the melody is so brutal. It goes like this. It goes, nothing means everything. Whoa, whoa. And yeah, the first time you hear it, it's bad, right? We all just heard that and we were like, I hope we don't have to hear that again. But you do, you have to hear it 4 more times. And the 5th time you hear it, it is an existential nightmare. Nothing means everything. You sit there and think about it. You go, this means nothing. This could be anything. What are they even selling? This could be for Buddhism. This could be for assisted suicide. What is the product? Whoa, whoa. All right, fine, I'll do it. I'll kill myself. It makes me feel crazy. And you go, well, I hope this 2nd commercial is more of a palate cleanser. And in some ways it is. It's for Daisy Sour Cream. The 2nd song on my 2-song playlist is from the Daisy Sour Cream commercial. Is everybody else getting as much hyper-targeted sour cream content as I am? Are we all seeing this much of this song? Because it's, whoa. Let me set the scene for you. Okay, so it's a house party, daytime, suburbs, very bright. There's hors d'oeuvres being passed around, and it's the most sour cream you've ever seen in your life. You've never been at a party with this much sour cream being offered to you. And you go, wow, I hope they don't show us what the bathroom looks like at this party. That would be a disaster. And they're serving it to you in ways you've never seen before. They're dipping whole strawberries into sour cream and then hip bumping each other. You're like, this has never happened to me. But the song is, it's at least sung by a person. I think it's a person because it has artistic choices that the singer made. She sounds sort of like Jessica Simpson, and the song goes, do a dollop, do a dollop, yeah. And you're like, is this sour cream flirting with me? Like, why was that kind of seductive? Did somebody tell her to do that, or did she choose to do that? So that's the chorus, and there's a verse as well. The verse she sings, dip it in, bring the fun, you can never get enough. And sour cream is something you can absolutely get enough of. I often find myself with too much sour cream because the amount you want is in the chorus. It's a dollop. You want one on a baked potato. You want 1, maybe 2 ounces, but Daisy sells you a bucket that's like 16 ounces. And it does last a while, but it will go bad. Definitely before you finish it, it's gonna go bad. You can never get enough.
2: That is Emmy Blotnick, and we'll post that on up along with the People's Movie Critic at BOBAND SHERI.com. It was such a relief to hear that because I see those Daisy Sour Cream ads and I go, well, I've never known people who ate sour cream like this. Is it me?
0: No, it's not you.
2: Do I need different and better friends?
0: who wants that much? So if it was ice cream, I'd say, yeah, I can see where people would eat a whole gallon of that, but no.
2: And the kids.
0: Yeah.
2: The kids in that commercial are like fisting the sour cream.
0: I know.
2: It's a hard sell for a lot of kids. I don't know. Nothing is everything. It's the Bob and Sherry Show.
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11: Charlotte traffic.
12: Traffic flow is still good on the interstates. 77, 85, 485. Light traffic volume Friday for you on the big roads. Shopton Road West at Westinghouse. Injury crash brings out police, fire, and medic. To the east, Albemarle Road at Regal Oaks Drive, an accident. And trouble with the signal, Steel Creek at Sam Neely. Captain Jim, Charlotte traffic.
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2: Here's Bob and Sherry with Charlie King and the Zippy Zodiac.
3: Let's just get to it. Let's not delay the beating for even 1 second. How's it looking for Aries?
4: Well, for Aries, there might be a friend that's getting a little bit too involved in your love life and relationships. Consider stepping back from outside opinions or influence this week and give the relationship the space that it needs to develop without others weighing in.
3: Ooh, okay.
4: Taurus. So Taurus, something is happening at home. It could become the reason you finally make a very important career adjustment. It's a living arrangement or family situation that makes it clear you need some work-life balance, or that work life needs to change to better support you and your loved ones.
3: Okay. How about Gemini?
5: Yes.
4: Gemini. You realize that something that you already do, you're already good at, and you already have experience in deserves to be taken more seriously. So apply yourself, send in an application, take the next formal step, make it official. This is the week to push, and it turns something that you're already good at into a much bigger opportunity if you push yourself to do more.
3: Lamar?
5: It's like some sort of eating contest. Is that what we call it?
3: No, it's time for the corn cob on OnlyFans. He's buttered on all sides, ladies.
5: Yes, yes, yes. I'm on it. I'm on it.
3: Cancer.
4: Cancer, this is the week to pick up something that you lost steam with. Don't get disheartened because a side project that started as just a hobby faded a little bit. It could now become a main source of income if you give it the time, attention, and resources to grow.
3: Oh, okay.
4: Leo. So for Leo, someone that you normally rely on might be overwhelmed or unavailable this week, and it leaves you to handle something that you would usually turn to them for. You may surprise yourself by realizing that you are perfectly capable of doing it all without their help, at least for this week.
3: All right. And Virgo.
4: Virgo, you may be the person that everyone comes to with their problems, but you don't have to personally fix every single one of them. This week, you might realize that something you know could actually be turned into a service, or it could be used to help many people solve their own problems for themselves.
3: That's Doc, but you have to still solve our problems, Doc, okay? Even though you're not going to solve anybody else's, still solve our problems.
6: Please.
3: Yeah, please. Okay, Libra.
4: Libra, you may spot something in a project that you wish you had done differently from the beginning, but you are too far along to start over. So the important thing is that you don't need to start over. Just work with what you've already built, get it finished, and put it out into the world. Scorpio.
7: Yeah.
4: A mistake at work may be impossible to undo this week, but that does not mean it's a disaster. Once everybody gets on the same page and accepts what's happened, you're the one that figures out exactly how it happened so that you could go around and make sure nobody else makes the same mistake again.
7: Boy, so I've really screwed up. I know why I've screwed up. So,
3: and it can't be fixed.
7: As in all things in my life, Charlie, I'm an example for others of what not to do.
3: Wait, and it can't be fixed. Are we on the

0: work mistake at all? Maybe I'm the reason Max made the work mistake. And Aquarius.
1: Aquarius, someone acting on your behalf makes a decision that maybe you wouldn't have made yourself. Give it a chance to play out because their influence may unexpectedly turn out to be better than you could have imagined and the biggest help that you needed.
0: And Pisces.
1: Pisces, someone you care about might be dealing with a difficult situation, but worrying about it, it's not going to help. It's not going to solve it for anybody. Just help them when you're needed, only if you are genuinely able to. And please don't neglect yourself trying to carry a problem that isn't yours.
0: Yeah, Pisces, you don't want to do that. Not when your friend Capricorn is standing by. And your other friend Scorpio is ready to clean up after you. My sweet little fishes. Don't you dare stress yourselves out. We're going to post this up at bobandsherry.com. And we'll share it over to our Facebook and remind you that you can get the full scoop on your sign with Charlie's amazing podcast, The Horoscope Vault. Last week, Tony texted me. He's like, go listen right now to our Sagittarius and Capricorn. The two of us were screaming on the phone. It was so dead on. So once again, that's The Horoscope Vault, everywhere you get your podcast. Charlie, you have a great weekend in the Keys. 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
6: A couple of intersection accidents. Providence at Outer Bridge Lane just north of Alexander. Also Shopton Road West at Westinghouse. An injury crash working here. We found out more about that situation on Highway 150. It's blocked between Little Mountain Road and Mount Pleasant Road just east of Highway 16. A crash here involving some power lines, so utility crews have to do some work. Captain Jim, Charlotte traffic.
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10: I'm Channel 9 meteorologist Danielle Miller. It's a mild and muggy start once again this morning. Temperatures are in the 70s, and we've got more extreme heat later this afternoon. We're back in the mid and upper 90s, feeling like the triple digits. Because of that, we do have a heat advisory in effect with little relief in sight.
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2: There's nothing better than just handing yourself over to the gods of YouTube and going, what do you think I should see today? So a few months ago, the gods of YouTube were like, we think you should see this. And I became like obsessed with these two guys and a bird. It's two men playing guitars in the far background, and the bird is in the foreground, and the bird dances and sometimes sings. You guys, it's painfully stupid and completely hypnotic and addictive. And you can't, once it gets into your feed, you can't not watch it. This is one of my personal favorites that I thought y'all would enjoy. This bird has a thing for Bob Seger.
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0: Music is so universal. This bird is feeling it.
1: He bobs his head. He is into it.
0: I mean, when you see it, it's even more insane. Just hearing it, though.

0: 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And I tell you, I regained the will to live. I can't wait to post this so you can all see it. It's the Bob and Sherry.
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5: Hey, Bob and Sherry, this is Lauren from Virginia. Two things. Sherry, this one's for you. So we were out visiting our friends out in Wyoming. We used to live out there for about 7 years. And I just thought that you would really enjoy to know that, you remember the gas station Come and Go? Well, yeah. Those have all been changed to a new name. Just going to leave this one here for you. The Big D.
6: Oh, my.
5: Also, second thing, you were talking about taking Lamar to go get some really, really good ramen. If you ever find yourselves in the Shenandoah Valley of Virginia, hit me up, let me know, and I will happily take you to the best ramen spot in the area. Love the show. Big listener. Thanks for all you do.
0: Aw, thank you, Lauren. You know, Come and Go, K-U-M. Ampersand Geo, that was the Come and Go brand. The Come and Go thing. You would go, why you name your gas station Come and Go? And Come and Go corporate representatives would go, well, you got a dirty mind. But they took so much flack that I guess they decided to shift to the Big D. Nothing to see there, huh, Lamar? Nothing to look at with that.
6: I think, didn't somebody buy them out? Maybe that's why they changed it?
0: The Come and Go? Yeah. Well, you know, if you're going to buy the Come and Go, you're going to give it a tasteful name like the Big D.
6: that's what I'm saying. You don't get too far away from where you were.
0: And as someone who recently was a customer at Big O Tires in Richfield, Utah, you might want to think about what kind of promises you're making to the customers.
6: Yeah.
0: Now, the ramen thing, here's what I think the problem is for you, Lamar. I think you hear us say ramen, and you're thinking of those Mariucci things that are like,
6: yes,
0: two for a dollar.
6: That's exactly what I'm thinking of.
0: I want you to picture this. You go to a ramen restaurant, and in front of you is a bowl of the most steaming and flavorful broth. And in that broth are not just hand-pulled noodles, but pork belly and vegetables and mushrooms and herbs and all sorts of wonderful things. And every bite is this symphony of complex flavors interacting and intermingling. That's what a ramen restaurant is. It's not the two for a dollar packets at the grocery store.
6: See, this is, Carla eats that. She eats that. And I look at that and I,
0: honey,
6: go, no.
7: Oh my.
6: No.
0: Honey, come close. Come close. Let me have your hand. You married a former Alabama beauty queen, which is another way of saying you married a Mitigon. And they'll eat anything. They'll eat anything. As long as it's not too flavorful or hard to pronounce, they'll just put anything in their mouths. And in Carla's case, that Alabama beauty queen doesn't want nothing that has more than three ingredients in it.
6: That's true. So true. Yeah. And the first ingredient, these are sodium. Sodium's first.
7: Well, you know that.
0: That's what makes it delicious, my friend. That's what makes it good. It's the Bob and Sherry Show.
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2: You read it once.
3: I don't believe that.
2: And then you read it again.
4: I can't believe this.
2: It's Bob and Sherry's.
4: I believe this.
5: Guys, did you ever think that it's kind of weird and twisted the way some of the most iconic horror slasher movies of our lifetime have been set at summer camps for kids? We just sort of take that for granted. Like, oh, yeah, it's a summer camp. There's probably going to be some murdering going on.
6: Yeah.
5: I mean, technically, a summer camp is the last place there should be some murdering going on. Right?
7: Well, that's what makes it scarier?
5: I guess, yeah. It's just, now it's just a given that, oh, it's a horror movie set at a summer camp where children are isolated from their parents and they're in the woods.
7: And right? Summer camp is also where you would hear scary stories.
5: Yeah. Well, let's take a look at a handful of real summer camps that have become iconic for being horror movie locations. And we must start with the legend, the granddaddy, Camp Nobby Bosco in Hardwick, New Jersey, which stood in for Camp Crystal Lake. That's right. Right. The original Friday the 13th and Jason.
8: Wow.
5: So Camp Nobby Bosco was established in 1927. And it was entertaining children all the way through World War II. You know, it was a Boy Scout camp. And then the producers of a cheap, low-budget, quick and dirty slasher flick called Friday the 13th literally stumbled across the location and went, oh, this is perfect. We don't really need to do anything to this place. And they got permission, and the rest is history. But Friday the 13th,
8: was it part still being used?
5: Yeah. Yeah.
8: Okay.
5: A lot of these camps are still in use. Yeah. Okay. Friday the 13th part 2 was filmed at a different camp, Camp Kenmont, which is in Connecticut. And when the filming was over, production crews didn't do a great job of cleaning up, and the owner of the camp found a mummified head hanging from one of the trees. Miss Jason's mom, Mrs. Voorhees, her mummified head, a prop head, not a real head, it's the movies. And he kept it, and every now and again, he would pull it out and scare campers with it, because it's still a camp. So then there was a movie, that came out in the early 1980s, The Burning. And it was based on the Cropsey legend. And so for those of you who are normal and don't know all these urban legends, Cropsey was an escaped patient from an insane asylum who attacked children on Long Island. And his story has been connected to a real criminal named Andre Rand, who abducted and murdered children on Staten Island. So in this movie, they follow Cropsey to a summer camp, and he seeks revenge because he had been disfigured by a terrible fire at the summer camp. And that one is also still in business. Camp Algonquin is where 1983's Sleepaway Camp was filmed. Do you remember Sleepaway Camp?
7: I don't remember that one.
8: I don't remember Sleepaway.
5: The main character is a girl named Angela, and there's a boating accident. She survives it, but her father doesn't. And then she is off at a sleepaway camp called Camp Arawak, which was filmed at Camp Algonquin in New York State, which was in operation from 1927 through the mid-1980s. The director of this movie attended that summer camp as a child. It was his time there that inspired a lot of the movie. And so he set it there so that Angela could get her vengeance on the universe for taking her daddy. They Them, 2022, Kevin Bacon. I don't think you reviewed this one, but Kevin Bacon stars in this when he owns a conversion therapy camp, and an axe murderer comes to torment the camp. And that was filmed in Georgia at Camp Rutledge, which is known to be haunted. There are so many stories of hauntings. Yeah, ghost hunters went and visited the camp after children complained. Ghosts have been reportedly sighted on the property. program. And there's deep, dark history at Camp Rutledge in Rutledge, Georgia. So there you go. Some of these camps are closed now. One of them is a nature preserve. Some of these places you could send your kids to right now.
7: I would not do a horror movie at a camp that is haunted. You are begging for trouble.
5: I think so, yeah. Listen, I don't even like to look at signs for Lake Lanier on the highway. That's how much respect I have for haunted natural places. It's the Bob and Sherry Show.
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12: Charlotte traffic.
13: New trouble reported on Norris Avenue at Wells Street. Sounds like a fender bender. Also a wreck on Mint Street at Moorhead and Shopton Road West at Calico Crossing Lane. Injury crash here. To the north, Highway 150 still shut down in a stretch just east of Highway 16. About 300 power outages also associated with this accident, which brought down some power lines. Captain Jim, Charlotte traffic.
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6: There's this crazy driver from Georgia. Not me. This is somebody else. Okay. Now, this guy tried to run down a jogger. Not once, not twice, but three times after all she did was say good morning to him. So, don't know what the deal is. His name is Jesse Allen Davis. He's 21. He got into his vehicle and tried to hit her with it while she was still in the parking lot. Now, this guy, she did not know this Jesse guy. He clipped her on the first pass with the car. And she got up and kept running. Then he chased her through the parking lot. He hit a parked car. And then, trying to get to her again, he was introduced to karma on a first-name basis by crashing into a pole. He bloodied up his face really good in the crash. And I've got the picture of this guy. And he looks like a demon. I don't know what's going on. So the woman took cover behind a dumpster, and she managed to call 911. Now, Davis was arrested and taken to Cobb County Jail, where he's being held on a $5,720 bond. How do you come up with $5,720? I don't really understand how that works. But he's being held on the bond for aggravated assault and hit-and-run charges. Because he's hit these cars and all this other stuff. His mugshot speaks volumes. Evidently, he didn't say why he did it. But you got to see this mugshot. He looks like a super criminal or something. But he's bloodied up, which is good. I'm glad. It looks like it really was, the airbag hit him pretty good. So we'll post this. But what an idiot. I don't get it.
7: I don't either. Yeah. I don't get this next one. Annie Lewis, our girl here, a Walmart security guard told police that he saw Annie Lewis sitting on a curb in the Walmart parking lot. He was on duty. He was wearing his full uniform, including his badge, and he had his ID. And so he approached Annie to see, you know, ma'am, do you need assistance? And when he approached, Annie leapt to her feet, charged at him, pushed him in the face with her open hand, jumped into his vehicle, began adjusting the seat, and tried to put it in drive.
8: What?
7: She attempted to drive away, but she was unable to because the security guard reached in and turned off the ignition and snatched the keys and called 911. He told police that she did not have permission to enter his vehicle or strike his face, which I think is the bare minimum here.
8: I would say
7: the bare minimum is, ma'am, you do not have permission to get in this car or strike this man's face. He reported no injuries. He said, I'm not hurt, but I still want to press charges because I didn't tell her she could do those things. Well, even if you did tell her she could, I don't even know what this man has gotten up to in the past that maybe he has given permission. So police arrested Annie for reported battery and for attempt to carjack the Walmart security guy's vehicle. And when the police arrived, and this is in Orlando, so when the police arrived, they said there she was in the driver's seat of the marked car sipping on a soda. And they said, ma'am, will you please exit the vehicle? And I'm going to ask you, do you think that Annie listened to the cops?
8: No, I'm thinking
7: about
8: not.
7: Exiting the vehicle?
8: You can't make me.
7: You can't make Annie do anything. Annie continued sipping away on her drink and ignored the police, at which time they removed her from the vehicle and put her in handcuffs. So no word on what's going to happen next. She's in Orange County Jail facing charges of carjacking and battery on a security officer for palming his face to get in his vehicle. This was a bad day at the Orlando Walmart for Annie Lewis. So I don't know what's going on, but I know something must be going on. And that you just snapped. You just snapped and And for future reference, don't steal a marked security guard's car. They're just so easy to spot.
6: Yes.
7: And with Orlando traffic, you ain't making a quick getaway.
0: No.
7: You are going to be busted.
0: You are not.
7: That's Morons in the News. This is the Bob and Sherry Show.
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3: Charlotte traffic.
4: Still seeing some delays on inbound Brookshire as you approach I-85, a crash in the clearing stages here. Also, Highway 150 still shut down east of Highway 16 as you head toward Lake Norman. River Highway shut down. An accident here brought down some power lines. There are some power outages associated as well. Mint at Moorhead, remnants of an earlier crash. Captain Jim, Charlotte traffic.
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2: I just realized, you know what this Sunday is?
3: What?
2: It's my 13th wedding anniversary.
3: Wow!
2: You guys, I'm such a dude. I won't go to the doctor. I struggle to remember the exact dates of anniversaries and birthdays. And I forget to make a big deal of it so that I'll get jewelry or something. I don't know. What do you usually buy, Carla, for your anniversary? I completely spaced.
3: What do you usually get, Lamar? You're a romantic guy. We all kind of look to you for what's the best thing to do.
4: That's hard. That's hard for me.
2: So you struggle with this a little bit? Listen, we were at the beach years ago, and you know those places that airbrush like custom license plates for your car? I thought it would be funny to have one airbrushed with our initials and our wedding date on it because it was right around when we got married. And it's in my kitchen. It's super tacky, but I thank God every day for that artifact because without it, I would not remember my own anniversary. It's terrible. Like, why? You know what? Like, my love language is acts of service. Like, every day I think about something that I can do to, you know, make my husband happier, his life easier. Some days I think of things to do to punish him and torture him and make sure that he suffers. But for the most part, like, I'll think, oh, I should make this for dinner. He would really like that. Or I'll be at the store and I'll go, oh, he loves those fudgesicles or what have you. So it's not like I don't think about him every day, but I'm missing the chip or the gene or whatever that's focused on things like anniversaries and birthdays.
4: Yeah. That's tricky for me, too. Keeping track of the times and dates, that's tricky for me.
3: I think that, like, growing up, my parents would recognize those things with each other and with us. And you would get a gift and a card, but there was nothing that was over the top about it.
2: I see people on social media. Today is our 13th wedding anniversary, so my husband has covered our home in rose petals and hired a private chef. And I'm like, today's my 13th wedding anniversary. I actually remembered.
3: I mean, if something is special, I'll cook a meal, but I do that all the time anyhow.
2: Yeah. Well, thank you. Yeah. Yeah. So, but I have to say, I should make a bigger deal out of this because me keeping the same one for that long.
4: Yay. It's pretty big. Yeah, it's pretty big.
2: I think so. I think that's worth a commemorative pot holder or something. It's the Bob and Sherry.
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2: Y'all, the way I talk about my husband, it might be surprising when I say he's a pretty private guy. He is. I mean, you don't see him much. I don't post many pictures of him. He sometimes sticks his head in for happy hour. But he's, you know, like, this isn't his world. He accidentally married into the carnival, and he's like, why is this happening to me? He's having surgery in just a little bit. I'll be leaving as soon as the show ends today. My husband was diagnosed with prostate cancer, but way too young. Like, you think, well, every man has prostate cancer. All the pawpaws die with it. Yeah, well, you shouldn't get diagnosed with it in your 40s. Because then you're not like the other pawpaws.
4: Very true.
2: So he's been in a surveillance program. And we had some rough news in the spring. He had a bad MRI. We were afraid it had metastasized. Then we got lucky because God. And the decision was made to go forward with treatment. So he's having some surgery today, and the science of it is really cool. And as we go forward, I might talk about the science of it because, you know, I'm geeked out on that. And then he'll start radiation. And the doctors assure us that the cure rate, the success rate, he's going to be awesome, feeling great by Halloween, if not sooner. So the prognosis is A+, and he could use a little, if you're so inclined, to beam a little love or prayer his way. He doesn't typically do well with the anesthesia. That's going to be the hardest part of this, honestly.
4: Yeah.
2: And it's scary. You know, we've been living with this for a long time, and the decision to go forward, you know, wasn't made lightly. He had to, you know, we had to get all the kids up to speed and everything, but he has a great team of doctors, and I think he's going to be fine. And I know he's looking forward to some of my patented home nursing care. My love, I've brought you a popsicle. And look, it's an ancient aliens marathon. Oh, don't get up. The remote's over there. You just rest. And then we're going to watch some old Star Trek together.
4: The classics.
2: So I'm telling you this now because over the next several weeks, it's going to impact. It's going to impact the schedule for me. And I may be missing here and there for a break or two, because we're not sure yet how much I'll need to accompany him. We won't know until we get there for the individual treatments, but I'm probably, because you know I'm a hovering helicopter wife, I'm going to want to be with him when he has his treatments. So we're going to figure it out, and I'm very thankful for the care he's gotten. And I'm thankful for the extraordinary advances in science and medicine and research, because he's benefiting from all of that. And so now you know. It's the Bob and Sherry Show.
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3: So, I've mentioned that Mary has been encouraging me to have new friendships. And so this week, on Thursday, I'm going out with my new friend for lunch, John. And then the Friday, I'm going out with another John, who's a friend of mine since we were teenagers. So
4: hey,
3: I'm going out,
4: Bob,
3: with two
4: you
3: friendship
4: sound like me when
3: lunches.
4: I was single. Here's a John, there's a John, everywhere a John, John.
3: I'm trying to keep that part of your life sacred, okay, and hidden. And so I came upon an article in the New York Times. Welcome to the 5-day friendship challenge. Take this quiz to find your friendship style. And the author says, and this is somebody who studies friendships, friendships are chosen, and because of that, we need to intentionally make time for them. And so that is what I'm doing. Now, it's not something that comes easily to me, but I'm going two lunches this week, two different guys, and I also am going to take the quiz, and I'm going to take it right now to find my friendship smile. I mean, style. Are you ready to take it with me?
5: I'm ready.
6: Yes.
3: Okay. So it's there's several questions. It's Friday night after a busy week. Your friend calls last minute to invite you to a party. What's your first thought? Let's hop on FaceTime. I need to have help choosing an outfit. Or nope, I'm already in my PJs. I can't see calling Lamar and asking him to help me with a new outfit. So
6: it wouldn't hurt you to call me.
3: Yeah. I'm going to go with the PJ thing. Next one. In a group setting, you're more likely to make small talk with people, have a heart-to-heart with someone. I think make small talk. Wouldn't you say? That's more me. Number three, how do you recharge your batteries? I plug myself into the sofa and power up Netflix, or I head out with my partner or friends for a little socializing. Which one do you think fits me more? I mean,
6: couch. Couch.
3: You really think
6: Netflix,
3: the couch?
6: Couch. Oh, yeah.
3: Yes, yeah. All right. Here's number four. How would your friends describe you? Easy to talk to about personal matters. A bit slow to get to know on a deeper level. I'm going with a bit slow.
4: A bit slow.
3: I have to take that one.
4: Yeah. A bit slow.
3: You're hosting
6: Reclusive
3: a party
6: was not
3: at home.
6: Option, was it?
3: You're hosting a party at home. What does it look like? A quiet dinner with a couple of friends. I wouldn't even call it a party, really. Every friend, bring a friend and a beverage. I think the quiet dinner probably is the one I would go with there. All right. What kind of conversations light you up? Light is the key word. Let's keep it light. Or let's discuss the meaning of life. I'll go first. No, we're going to keep it light with the Bobster, I think. How full is your ideal Google calendar? Well, it's not full because I don't have one. But the choice is it's a rainbow of social events, friends, hanging out, and future festivities. Or it is gloriously sparse, except for the occasional date with friends. I have to go.
6: Sparse.
3: Yeah. Getting toward the end. How much do you lean on close friends for support? My inner circle knows pretty much everything about me, or I tend to rely on myself and my own intuition more.
6: Number two.
3: Would you agree with that, Sherry?
4: I would.
3: All right. And this is the second to last one. John Donne said, no man is an island. Is that true for you? I don't mind floating solo. Mr. Donne was correct. I want to be where the people are. I really don't mind floating solo. I don't have a problem with that. So I'm going to put that in. And finally,
4: when I hear the phrase, I want to be where the people are.
3: Yeah.
4: My first thought isn't, oh, that sounds like Bob.
3: That was the easiest one for me, to be honest with you. This is the final one. When people open up to you, how do you feel? I wish I could back into a hedge, or I should be charging by the hour because I'm a pretty good listener.
4: Hedge. Ooh, back into a hedge.
0: Right into the hedge.
3: All right, so now I go to results, and it says, you are a wallflower. There are plenty of perks to being a wallflower. Forget any negative connotations you may have heard. You are likely somewhat shy, and you tend to be selective about how you spend your time. You keep a fairly light social calendar. You're taking in information always, and you're sensitive to what's going on with you. Get loose, wallflower. Get loose.
5: Can I ask you a question? So you're doing a bit that you could have done sitting in a chair by yourself, but you just let us in on it just because. Am I correct on that?
3: Yeah, because you're my friends, and I want you to experience being with me.
5: Thank you.
3: Coming from the wallflower. It's Bob and Sherry.
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1: 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Well, the classroom guy won't be making roofer money quite yet, but he'll be learning about safety and waterproofing techniques, how to avoid mistakes, and how to fix the mistakes made by guys who never went to class. 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Kind of guy who wants to be in a classroom listening to master roofers for 4 months before he even climbs a ladder is the guy you want on your roof. 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
8: 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Here's your Channel 9 Severe Weather Center 9 forecast.
9: I'm Channel 9 meteorologist Danielle Miller. We've got temperatures headed back to the 90s. In fact, it's going to be even hotter today. Upper 90s will feel like 105, maybe even a little bit higher than that. We'll watch for an isolated storm chance today, and we'll do it all again every day this weekend.
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22: 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Here's your Channel 9 Severe Weather Center 9 forecast.
23: I'm Channel 9 meteorologist Danielle Miller. We've got temperatures headed back to the 90s. In fact, it's going to be even hotter today. Upper 90s will feel like 105, maybe even a little bit higher than that. We'll watch for an isolated storm chance today, and we'll do it all again every day this weekend.
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Jack Daniel. 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Here's something you didn't know you needed until you heard about it. KFC and Oreo have collaborated to create the fried chicken cookie. Here's the only problem. It's only available in China right now. We test it on them. If it works, maybe it'll come to America. I have the Tiger, Rocky III, Survivor on K.

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It's Jack Daniel. Five cars will be discontinued after this year. The Ford Escape, Toyota GR Supra, the Jaguar F-Pace, the Volkswagen ID4, and the Tesla Model S.

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7: 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John Fogerty, Steve Winwood, September 16th. 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Do the Dew at your concert tailgates this summer. 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Joey D's next.

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Classic Hits K104.7 with Joey D on National Tattoo Removal Day. Not an issue with me, I don't have any, but the most common tattoos people regret? Well, for the guys, it's that tribal barbed wire thing around your arm. And for the ladies, I think we know, the famous tramp stamp.

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1: We got to give some credit to these boys, Max and Lamar. 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Great show. 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
2: Listen, yeah. I like compliments even if I know they're insincere. I mean, I know that was sincere, but I like even insincere compliments, don't you?
3: I like them even if they're wrong. Yeah, even if he's absolutely wrong. I'm going for a compliment. I love it. Yes,
0: I do. The Bob and Sherry Show. 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
19: 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Here's your Channel 9 Severe Weather Center 9 forecast.
20: I'm Channel 9 meteorologist Danielle Miller. We've got temperatures headed back to the 90s. In fact, it's going to be even hotter today. Upper 90s will feel like 105, maybe even a little bit higher than that. We'll watch for an isolated storm chance today, and we'll do it all again every day this weekend.
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94.7 with Joey D, Richard Marks there. Should have known better. Spider-Man Brand New Day, still on fire at the box office, becoming the fastest film to reach $700 million in the U.S. It did it in only 13 days. And it is still burning up. And I still have not seen it. And I feel weird about it.

Classic Hits K104.7 with Joey D. Some Planet Fitness locations in the U.S. starting to remove their lunk alarms. Says the change may signal a new business model. You know, I was worried about that. I know at one point when I was really going crazy with the working out, I was doing things in Planet Fitness that I was worried the lunk alarm might start going off on. So glad that's going away. That was kind of a crazy idea. Toto.

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24: 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Here's your Channel 9 Severe Weather Center 9 forecast.
25: I'm Channel 9 meteorologist Danielle Miller. We've got temperatures headed back to the 90s. In fact, it's going to be even hotter today. Upper 90s will feel like 105, maybe even a little bit higher than that. Watch for an isolated storm chance today, and we'll do it all again every day this weekend.
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7. Jeff Kent in for the afternoon show as we count you down to the weekend. 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
3: 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I love it. Yes, I do.
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5: Early part of your afternoon commute for a Friday featuring a slowdown I-85 southbound lanes as you're heading from uptown Charlotte toward Gastonia. As you cross over 485, you'll see delays there. But the real story, all the accidents featuring Monroe Road at McElway Road, Audrey Kell Road at Lancaster Highway, Pineville Matthews Road at Johnston Road, Magnolia Avenue at South Boulevard, University City Boulevard at the South I-485 Inner Highway ramp, and one more, a hit and run, Mount Holly Huntersville Road at Bellhaven Boulevard.
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3: 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Here's your Channel 9 Severe Weather Center 9 forecast.
4: Dangerously hot and humid this weekend. Checking your forecast from Severe Weather Center 9. I'm meteorologist John Ahrens. Overnight tonight, about 75. Tomorrow, getting up to 96 with a heat index of 106. We might see a couple late afternoon storms fired up by that heat.
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4: Delays in both directions. I-77 from 485 to Uptown Charlotte. Southbound lanes on I-85 going from Uptown toward Gastonia. As you cross over 485, you'll see significant delays there as well. Delays showing up on I-77 north of Uptown in the Lake Norman area between Huntersville and Davidson. And again, that's showing up in both directions. And the hits just keep on coming. East Moorhead Street at Kenilworth Avenue, an accident. Latta Avenue at Hope Drive. Granite Street at Westinghouse Boulevard, a hit and run. Scaly Bark Road at Belrose Lane, a hit and run. And the latest accident, Brookshire Boulevard at North Cloudman Street.
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Jeff Kent in for the afternoon show. Allow me to be the first to welcome you to the weekend. You know, back in the 70s, disco was king. She was known as the Disco Queen. 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
3: Your backups and delays starting to multiply. Brookshire Boulevard westbound lanes, which is actually like northwest, going from 485 heading towards Mountain Island Lake. You've got very significant backups and delays there. I-85 west of Uptown Charlotte, southbound lanes as you cross 485 heading toward Belmont. You'll see a slowdown there. I-77 south of Uptown between 485 and Uptown. Both directions seeing delays currently. Independence Boulevard in the Matthews area. Eastbound lanes heading away from Uptown. You're seeing some delays there as well. Latest accidents, Brookshire Boulevard at North Cloudman Street, North Graham at Reagan Drive, an injury accident there, and one more injury accident, Harris Boulevard at the North I-85 on-ramp.
4: Whoa! 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

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Classic Hits K104.7. Jeff Kent in for the afternoon show. Do you have a friend that you can insult without them knowing you're insulting them? Here's some great ones. You ready? The acoustics in your head must be amazing. You remind me that evolution.

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4: I-85 west of Uptown, southbound lanes delayed as you cross 485. I-77 north of Uptown, Lake Norman area, specifically the southbound lanes, really causing some delays between Cornelius and Huntersville. Independence Boulevard in the Matthews area, both directions, plenty of delays. Plenty of accidents. Norris Avenue and North Graham. Tivola at Marion Deal Park Drive. South Tryon at Carowinds Boulevard, a hit and run. And one more crash, Conference Drive at Monroe Road.
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1: We got to get some credit to these boys, Max and Lamar. 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
5: Delays in the Matthews area. Independence Boulevard, both directions in and around Matthews. Plenty of stop and go. I-85, west of Uptown Charlotte, southbound lanes as you cross over 485, heading toward Belmont. You'll see delays there. I-77, north of Uptown between Huntersville and Cornelius, specifically southbound lanes, seeing some delays. I-77, south of Uptown, not seeing any delays, but there is moderate to heavy traffic. Tivola at Marion Deal Park Drive, an accident. South Tryon at Carowinds, a hit and run. And one more crash, Conference Drive at Monroe Road.
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4: 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Here's your Channel 9 Severe Weather Center 9 forecast.
24: Dangerously hot in Cuba this weekend. Checking your forecast from Severe Weather Center 9. I'm meteorologist John Ahrens. Overnight tonight, about 75. Tomorrow, getting up to 96 with a heat index of 106. We might see a couple late afternoon storms fired up by that heat.
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4: 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You get real talk about real life, tools that help keep you informed, and a plan that keeps you ready, so you're confident no matter what comes your way. And when all that comes together, it makes you feel unstoppable. 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